because if all your plates are white, there's not enough contrast between your plate color and your mashed potatoes, for example, or your fettuccine, get it? And we tend to serve ourselves nearly 25% more on dishes that match the food's color. We can also automatically eat less by using a dessert spoon. I like this. When we serve ourselves using jumbo utensils, we give ourselves jumbo portions. One more thing. My wife has tried this on me. Bury the ice cream in the back of the freezer. We are a full 3 times more likely to eat the first item we see. So if we have to move the frozen veggies and the leftovers and all that stuff out of the way to get to the cookie dough ice cream, there's a great chance we'll be just too lazy. Stick a frozen banana in front of you. You'll be more likely to reach for that instead. Good advice. And coming up from our dating files, according to research published in the journal Chemical Senses, women consider a man less attractive if they just smell something bad while looking at him. You'll want to hear this research.

Hang up. From our dating files, according to research published in the journal Chemical Senses, women consider a man less attractive if they just smell something bad while looking at him. You'll want to hear this research.

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Right, gentlemen, here we go with the secret to finding love. It's one word, smell. According to research published in the journal Chemical Senses, women consider a man less attractive if they smell something bad while looking at him. And check this out. Even if he's not the one producing the bad smell. And it turns out the opposite is true, too. Pleasant odors make women find pictures of men much more handsome. The researchers say, since bad odors are typically associated with disease and danger, it makes sense that a good-smelling guy would seem more attractive. So, gentlemen, the ex-

0: For say, if you're going out on a date, first of all, make sure you smell great. But you may also want to take your date somewhere that smells nice, like a bakery or maybe some place where they make Cinnabons, and not somewhere that smells like a cigar lounge. All right, coming up. Remember when you'd wait all week for your favorite TV shows to have new episodes, and then that all went out the window with streaming platforms like Netflix? Well, the waiting is back, and people are loving it. Stand by.
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5: Your Allegheny Communications forecast. Overnight will be breezy with rain leading to road spray that may affect driving conditions. The temperature will drop to 47 degrees. I'm Tri-State Area's meteorologist Jason Caterina.

0: Remember when you'd wait all week for your favorite TV shows to have new episodes? That all went out the window with streaming platforms like Netflix, where you can now binge watch an entire season in a weekend. Well, guess what? It turns out the old-fashioned way of watching television is better for everybody, the streaming platforms and those of us watching. According to data collected by the platform Fandom and the LA Times, the TV series that dominate water cooler conversations arrive weekly, not all at once. Weekly episodes are better able to build and sustain an audience's interest in a show than a binge. As far as numbers, weekly episodes, they generate a full 33% more engagement than those released all at once, and they sustain their engagement for nearly 50% longer. Waiting. People love it now. The reason is simple. When we watch episodes once a week, it builds anticipation. We enjoy what we're watching significantly more.
1: I call it the weekend.
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0: I bring this story to you, Gib, after a full hour driving to see your daughter play soccer yesterday, and I was in charge of holding Leroy the dog, who does not like the car.
1: He hates the car.
0: Just panting, and it's terrible, you know. And I'm holding him. We bought him one of those Thunder shirts,
1: yeah,
0: which like squeezes him, and then he's just like,
2: he pants even more because he can't breathe under the weight of the shirt.
0: Yeah. So studies show at least half of all dogs experience noise-related phobias at some point, which can cause them to do what Leroy did. And

0: Jake and everything. He was doing all that stuff. So just like humans use exposure therapy to overcome phobias, dog behaviorist Jenny Harlow recommends desensitization training.
1: Okay.
0: This is a lot of work. It's where you play recordings of loud noises at very low volume at first and then gradually increase the volume over time as your dog learns that the noise won't hurt them. She says if your dog continues to show signs of stress, give them a comforting toy to chew on and reassure them. I guarantee you I tried all this stuff.
1: So you have to titrate it in, right? So that's the key. We've tried a lot of things.
0: I'm inviting her to my house.
1: On a one-hour car ride. But what we need to do is the 5 minutes of just putting him in the car and holding him. It's the slow exposure therapy. If you have a dog that's afraid of you, it's almost going to be the 4th of July. Starting in May, you should start, you know, playing SWAT, the DVD for the movie SWAT, on your TV, because there's a lot of loud gun noises, and the dogs will get used to that, and then just slowly increase the volume, put in a surround sound system in your house, and the next thing you know, July 4th comes around, your dog is fine.
0: Or get a chihuahua. I don't know. I need the dog whisperer. Do you have that number?
1: I bet you I can get Cesar Milan's number.
0: Okay, because I think that's the only thing that's going to work. This is a great idea, Jenny, though. We appreciate it. The psychology of dogs and noises.
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5: Get ready. It's time to move from the place you are right now in your life to the place you were meant to be. We can help you with that with Intelligence for Life right here on the John Tesh radio program. And check it out. AI may not be all it's cracked up to be. A lot of workers say it has actually decreased their productivity. This is according to new research by the freelancing platform Upwork. They surveyed thousands of executives, full-time workers, and freelancers all across the U.S. and Canada. Here's what they found. 3 out of 4 workers say AI tools have added to their workload. I agree. Workers said they were spending more time reviewing AI content than just doing the work themselves from the start. I agree with this too. Of course, companies were hoping that AI would improve productivity and reduce the need for human labor. A lot of companies laid off employees thinking they weren't needed anymore because of AI. However, this survey found most workers are feeling overwhelmed by the added workload of using AI. How about that? And coming up, there's good news about sleeping in on your days off. The latest data from the Journal of Affective Disorders is up next.

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0: Hey, look at this. Very good news about sleeping in on your days off. New data in the Journal of Affective Disorders is finding that people who slept later than normal on Saturdays and Sundays were significantly less likely to have symptoms of depression. This was especially true if they had to skimp on sleep during the week. That makes sense. So how much sleep made a difference? The study authors say getting an extra 1 to 2 hours on days off did the trick. And coming up, what is the minimum amount of exercise we need for better brain health? We now know. I'll share it with you next.
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6: Your Allegheny Communications forecast. Overnight will be breezy with rain leading to road spray that may affect driving conditions. The temperature will drop to 47 degrees. I'm Tri-State Area's meteorologist Jason Caterina.

0: Let's talk about brain health and exercise. What is the minimum amount of exercise we need for better brain health? It's 25 minutes a week. That's it. This is less than 4 minutes a day. It could help bulk up your brain and improve your ability to think as you grow older. This comes from a new study by Washington University School of Medicine in St. Louis. They scanned the brains of more than 10,000 healthy men and women from ages 18 to 97. They found that those who walked, swam, cycled, or did any kind of moderate workout for 25 minutes a week, they had bigger brains than those who did not, no matter what their ages were. And bigger brains typically mean healthier brains, of course. The differences were most pronounced in parts of the brain involved with thinking and memory, which shrink as we age and contribute to cognitive decline and even dementia. The goal of the research was to see how little exercise we really needed for better brain health, because very few people get the recommended amount, which is 150 minutes a week. But the effects of 25 minutes a week of exercise on people's brains, they were real and can help to maintain our ability to think well as we grow older. How about that?
1: I want 1980.
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0: contest with Gib Gerard. It's the dance report. We know exercise is good for stress, but dancing may be best of all. How many more reminders do I need to go take dance lessons?
1: It's unbelievable.
0: It's according to the journal Psychology of Sport and Exercise. The researchers say it's the unique combination of music, rhythm, and physical movement in dance that makes it so powerful for reducing stress and boosting mental health. One more thing, dancing with a partner or in a group is even more beneficial than dancing solo.
2: It's social connection. You have to use your brain to remember the steps. You have to move to a rhythm, which actually coordinates and calms your nervous system to the point where, I mean, look, we know it's good for stress, but they did a study where they compared, you know, over-the-counter antidepressants. They compared activities for antidepressants. They compared prescription antidepressant medication. Exercise won for in every category. And the number one exercise for fighting depression was dance. Dance is better than any prescription medication you can take. And it's good for anxiety. It's good for depression. We all need to start taking dance lessons.
0: I always want to do the line dance thing that they have at weddings or bar mitzvahs, you know, but I want to be the one guy that doesn't know. You and Prima both seem to just know that stuff.
2: There's two you need to know to get through bar mitzvah and wedding season. One is the electric slide, which I can teach you in 2 minutes, and the other is the Cupid shuffle. Those two will get you through everything else, and then everything is just a variation of those two.
0: Okay. All right.
2: The electric slide and the Cupid shuffle.
0: Okay. What's the music for the electric slide, do you know?
2: There's a lot of different ones, but I know the Cupid shuffle is...
0: Oh, that's right.
2: Yeah.
0: Yeah, okay. All right. All right, I'm in.
3: 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Sweet.

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1: Doggone it. 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
2: Glasses?
1: That's it.
2: They're by the sink in the bathroom.
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3: 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It's in the hole.

0: Now, there are certain issues couples will never resolve. So instead of fighting about it for the millionth time, the experts say you got to find a way to move on. Listen to this. According to San Francisco State University researchers, this is what happy, long-lasting couples do. So psychologist Dr. Sarah Holley says, in general, it's not a good idea to avoid conflict. But if you have been arguing about the same issue for decades, you have to learn to agree to disagree and then move on. Here's her rule. Don't ignore the big stuff. But to have less conflict in your day-to-day life, you have to try and skip over the small, nitpicky arguments. And you can quote me on this.
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From our health files, you know, if you have a minute to spare, you've got enough time to improve your health. Follow me here first. Make sure you put sunscreen on your ears. I'm always forgetting this. Skin cancer on the ears has been found to be more aggressive now. The tumors grow larger and deeper than those on the face because ear skin cancer is hard to catch since we typically don't look at our own ears. So it has a longer time to take root before it's spotted. Another 60-second health fix. The next time you're blending up a smoothie, put a quarter teaspoon of ground coriander in it. What's that?

Registered dietitian Patricia Bannon says coriander, which comes from cilantro seeds, contains oils that help relax our gut and improve digestion. That means less indigestion, constipation, gas, and bloating. 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
5: 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Intelligence for your life. Let's talk memory. What is the best way to maximize your memory, especially if you're over 40? Download a language app. According to the Journal of Psychological Science, learning a new skill that takes time and requires multiple thought processes is what really works to strengthen your memory. So travel to a foreign country where you have to communicate and find your way around. That will really force you to problem solve and test your brain on many different levels. Or simply learn a new language or take up an instrument. That works better than a crossword, which only relies on retrieving information, not learning new information. The best way to maximize your memory, especially if you're over 40, download a language app or learn an instrument. And coming up, experts analyzed online dating profiles on dating sites to find out what works and what doesn't. And we have the results. Stand by.

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0: All right, my friends, if you're a dog owner and want to reduce your pet's stress level, you might want to start by reducing your own. This is the recommendation of the University of Bristol Veterinary School. They found that dogs can smell when humans are feeling stressed, and it actually makes them sad. So they tested the theory by collecting stress odors from volunteers and then exposing dogs to those odors. They found that the smell of stress in humans caused stress in their dogs too. And that was true even if the stress odors were from strangers, not just the dog's owners. It shows that dogs are capable of sensing people's emotions, and those emotions are contagious.
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0: give you. You have a garden, right?
1: We cycle through our gardens. We've garden plots, and then we'll plant stuff, and then take it out, and plant stuff, and take it out.
0: Well, experts are saying according to the journal Ecopsychology, if you want to feel better about yourself, pretty much instantly, just grow a garden. It doesn't matter if your garden has flowers, vegetables, or herbs, or if it fits in your backyard or community garden. Those are cool.
1: Yeah.
0: Just the act of gardening improves body image. Again, the researchers found that people who garden have significantly higher levels of body appreciation, body pride, and appreciation. Gardening works by helping us feel a sense of control and accomplishment.
1: You get a sense of control. You get a sense of accomplishment. You get to see the literal fruits of your labor. You get to see that stuff come out. Plus, you are statistically more likely to eat fruits and vegetables if you grow them yourself. Your kids are more likely to eat fruits and vegetables if they participate in the growing of the fruits and vegetables. That whole process compounds itself so that you will not only feel healthier, you will actually be healthier.
0: Yeah.
1: We keep talking about gardening. If you have not created even just a windowsill plot that you're able to grow a garden in, then you're missing out.
0: Yeah. That's it. If you want to feel better about yourself, you grow a garden. And the idea of a community garden is fantastic because you just rent a plot, right?
1: Yes, you rent a plot, you share it with other people, so you get a sense of community as well, and you get to still eat fruits and vegetables.
0: That's it.
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right, here's something you may never have thought about, but it can cause eye strain and headaches if you work on a computer all day. I actually just changed the way I look at stuff now because of this piece. Most word processing programs use documents that are left aligned because we read and write from left to right. But that means all day long, your eyes are shifting to the left. That comes from ergonomic expert Dr. Alan Hedge from Cornell. So do this. You scooch your desk. I'm doing it now. You scooch your desk chair slightly to the left of center. That way your eyes are facing front and center and can relax, and you won't get as much eye strain or head pain from looking left all the time.

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4: 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Here's another question for you. How do you define a healthy gut these days? Well, according to gastroenterologist Dr. Joel Mason from Tufts University Medical Center, if you're not experiencing bloating or constipation or diarrhea, your gut is probably healthy. However, Dr. Mason says the best way to maintain or boost your current gut health is to eat a wide variety of plant-based foods, because different plants feed different types of bacteria in your gut's microbiome. And studies have shown an association between having a more diverse microbiome and having a stronger immune system. Now, there is a catch. You'll need to eat a plant-based diet for at least a week before new species of healthy microbes will take hold and replace the unhealthy ones. And unlike probiotics, which tend to get destroyed in the stomach when you take them, the bugs found in whole fruits and vegetables, they're more likely to survive into your intestines and give you the healthiest gut possible. Okay, coming up, if you tend to wake up during the night, I'm going to tell you what to do all throughout the day with your feet that will guarantee a better night's sleep.

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0: Right, my friends, here's a sleep power tip for you. If you tend to wake up during the night, we want you to do this throughout the day from now on. Every hour for 5 minutes or so and right before bed. Flex your feet up and down like you're stepping on a gas pedal. According to the journal Respiratory Physiology and Neurobiology, this is going to keep fluid from building up in your legs. What does that have to do with sleeping more soundly? Well, the fluid that builds up in your legs as you sit all day can travel up through your body when you lie down at night. That's going to put pressure on your airways. That can lead to snoring and labored breathing while you sleep, which can cause micro arousals all throughout the night. Get it? But by pumping the brakes, pumping your feet for 5 minutes after every hour of sitting, you'll stop the fluid buildup so you can breathe more easily at night and you'll sleep a whole lot better. I love this tip. And next, are you like me? Do you have to Google the text abbreviations sent to you by younger people? In a moment, I'll share the most Googled text abbreviations, including TLDR. Stand by.
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2: Your Allegheny Communications Forecast. Overnight will be breezy with rain leading to road spray that may affect driving conditions. The temperature will drop to 47 degrees. I'm Tri-State Area's meteorologist Jason Caterina.

All right, so if you're like me, then you have to Google the text abbreviation sent to you by younger people. I have 3 grandkids, so it's happening all the time. If so, here we go with the most Googled text abbreviations in reverse order from 5 to 1. Number 5 is TLDR. What do you think? That stands for too long, didn't read. TLDR. Number 4.

0: course, FOMO, you know that. I know this one. Fear of missing out. The third most Googled text abbreviation is NSFW. Not safe for work. NSFW. Don't open anything with that abbreviation on a company-owned device. The second most Googled abbreviation, POV. If you've done any script writing, you know that's point of view, of course. And the most Googled text abbreviation of all is SMH. Shaking my head.
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0: This just in, Gib, according to Match.com, the dating app, when women were asked why they broke up with their last boyfriend, a full 37% of women said he was boring.
1: Those are girls in their 20s. Just telling you right now.
0: Okay. When asked why they broke up with their last girlfriend, 40% of men said, too much baggage.
1: Those are men in their 40s.
2: I'll tell you right now.
3: Wow.
2: Okay. But look, I will tell you, from the people that I know who are still dating in their 30s and 40s, unless they are freshly divorced, in which case they don't want boring, but most people who have been dating and are in their 30s are like, you know what I would like? I would love boring. They're not going for the person with the neck tattoos and the motorcycle anymore. They want somebody with the stable job. They want the boring. Right. And then guys in their 40s are like, nah, I can't deal with any. I'm not going to deal with any of that stuff. So they keep dating in their 40s. But women in their 30s are, in my experience, are the ones who want the boring. 20s, if it's not exciting, everybody runs.
0: There was a guy, we were on vacation, and there was a guy, and he was at the swim-up bar, mm-hmm. and he was like commiserating because he had just gotten divorced.
1: Uh-huh.
0: And I said, what happened? He goes, I went to Fiji, and I married a Polynesian princess, and it was amazing. And then she came back to the United States, and she got a lot of American girlfriends, and she dumped me.
2: Yeah, well, I guess he was boring.
0: Yeah, there you go.
2: He found out the hard one.
0: I knew there was a point in there somewhere. I just wanted to tell you the swim-up bar story.

0: That's all.
1: You're in the middle of an all 80s weekend.
2: I'm sorry, but I'm just thinking of the right words to say.
3: Promise. It's raining, man.
4: Straight up now, tell me, do you really want to love me forever?
1: It's the all 80s weekend. 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

Here's a quick tip for you from our researchers. If you want to enjoy your life more, just find a new way to do something routine. According to the journal Personality and Social Psychology, we can make ordinary activities better by changing the way we do them. For example, researchers say, try this. 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Eat dinner in the backyard next time. Crank up the radio while you're folding laundry. When you change the way you do something ordinary, you get more enjoyment out of it. Again, from the journal Personality and Social Psychology.

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Boy, this study surprised me. Apparently, a lot more of us are becoming introverted these days. According to a new Pew Research survey, right now, 1 in 3 people say going out and socializing is a lower priority to them than it ever was before. And researchers say this is surprising, since just a few years ago, at the peak of COVID restrictions, most people would have given anything to spend more time with their friends. We were calling people we hadn't spoken to in years. So why the sudden shift to introversion? Dr. Angela Sutton is a psychologist who says this boils down to how meaningful our friendships are. Because in general, social ties are most valuable to us when they're strong and can help us feel loved and supported. And now that we're free to socialize with anyone anytime, we're not that interested in our weaker social ties, which often don't feel as satisfying. So as Dr. Sutton puts it, don't miss this, it's not that we want to be alone, it's that we're now prioritizing the people we really care about. Amen to that.

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1: 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It's all about the 80s. 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
3: Your Allegheny Communications forecast. Overnight will be breezy with rain leading to road spray that may affect driving conditions. The temperature will drop to 47 degrees. I'm Tri-State Area's meteorologist Jason Caterina.

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2: Your Allegheny Communications forecast. Overnight will be breezy with rain leading to road spray that may affect driving conditions. The temperature will drop to 47 degrees. I'm Tri-State Area's meteorologist Jason Caterina.

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2: Your Allegheny Communications forecast. Overnight will be breezy with rain leading to road spray that may affect driving conditions. The temperature will drop to 47 degrees. I'm Tri-State Area's meteorologist Jason Caterina.

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1: Your Allegheny Communications forecast. Overnight will be breezy with rain leading to road spray that may affect driving conditions. The temperature will drop to 47 degrees. I'm Tri-State Area's meteorologist Jason Caterina.

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5: Your Allegheny Communications forecast: overnight will be breezy with rain leading to road spray that may affect driving conditions. The temperature will drop to 47 degrees. I'm Tri-State Area's meteorologist Jason Caterina.

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3: Your Allegheny Communications forecast. Overnight will be breezy with rain leading to road spray that may affect driving conditions. The temperature will drop to 47 degrees. I'm Tri-State Area's meteorologist Jason Caterina.

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6: Hello again and welcome to American Top 40. I'm Casey Kasem and I'm all set to count down the biggest hits in the USA. From the official Billboard survey, these are the records that you're buying and radio stations are playing all across America. Now, let's warm up for this week's countdown with a recap of last week's top three. At number three last week was Hold Me Now by Thompson Twins. The song at number two was Against All Odds by Phil Collins. And the number one song last week was this big hit.

0: That's Lionel Richie with Hello, the number one song in the land last week. And that's our review of last week's top three. I'm Casey Kasem. This is American Top 40. Our countdown of this week's 40 Biggest begins in a moment with a debut song. It's another hit from the Footloose soundtrack, a duet between the lead singer of Loverboy and the lead singer of Heart.
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0: I'm Casey Kasem, and here we go with this week's 40 Biggest Hits.
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0: Leading off as a debut song, it's another hot hit from the number one album, the Footloose soundtrack. This song is a ballad, a duet between the lead singer of the Canadian band Loverboy, Mike Reno, and the lead singer of the American band Heart, Ann Wilson. Coming in at number 40, their song is Almost Paradise.

Almost Paradise. Mike Reno and Ann Wilson on American Top 40. They debut another hit from the Footloose soundtrack, coming in at number 40. This is American Top 40. I'm Casey Kasem. Four songs debut this week, so four songs fell out of the survey. The droppers are Somebody's Watching Me by Rockwell, Show Me by The Pretenders, Automatic by The Pointer Sisters, and Don't Answer Me by The Alan Parsons Project. Those four hits fell out of the countdown. Now, here's another of the debut songs. The new song by Englishman Billy Idol. Coming in at number 39, here's Eyes Without a Face.

0: Debuting at number 39, Eyes Without a Face by Englishman Billy Idol. What could a star of the 60s like Sonny Bono and a star of the 70s like Boz Scaggs possibly have in common, besides music, that is? Well, these days, they're both into new careers. With a chef's hat, a wooden spoon, and a bunch of family recipes. Details coming up.
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3: We're coming to you from Hollywood. Debuting at number 38 this week as the fourth Top 40 hit for Eurythmics. Who's That Girl?

Eurythmics on American Top 40, debuting at number 38 with their fourth Top 40 hit. It's titled, Who's That Girl? This is Casey Kasem on American Top 40 in Hollywood. Now, let's see about those two recording stars who are now doing their cooking in a kitchen rather than in a sound studio. First, there's a man who was part of a top duo of the 1960s, Sonny Bono of Sonny and Cher. The other man we're talking about was a popular singer in the 1970s, Boz Scaggs. So what do Boz Scaggs and Sonny Bono have in common? Well, these days, they're both restaurateurs. Over a year ago, Sonny, who, by the way, has also been a successful actor for several years, opened his own restaurant in West Hollywood on Melrose called Bono's. The specialty is Italian food, according to Sonny's family recipes. Walk in the place on a typical day, and you'll find Sonny Bono in the kitchen helping cook the pastas just right and tasting the sauces. Then it's out to the dining room to greet guests. Meanwhile, something similar is going on up in San Francisco at a place called the Blue Light Cafe. It's a restaurant owned and run by Boz Scaggs. At the Blue Light, the cooking is down home.

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0: Climbing three notches, it's the first hit for 29-year-old singer and songwriter Van Stevenson, originally from Hamilton, Ohio. Here's Modern Day Delilah.

0: Van Stevenson on American Top 40. His first Top 40 hit debuted last week at that position. Now it's at number 37. It's Modern Day Delilah as the countdown rolls on.
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0: I'm Casey Kasem, counting them down. The first solo hit by Fleetwood Mac's Christine McVie was Got a Hold on Me. It peaked at number 10 back in March. Her follow-up climbs two notches to number 36 this week. Love.

Christine McVie on American Top 40 debuted last week at number 38. This week is at number 36 with her second Top 40 solo hit, Love Will Show Us How. This is Casey Kasem on American Top 40 in Hollywood. The song at number 35 is by the group whose two number one records are If You Leave Me Now and Hard to Say I'm Sorry. Two of 24 Top 40 hits. Their latest, the 24th, is Stay the Night. Here's Chicago.

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3: Every week, American Top 40 is heard in the 50 states and around the world on great radio stations like WUFF Eastman, Georgia, WAZY Lafayette, Indiana, and 2RE Taree, New South Wales, Australia. Up two notches to number 34, it's the first American hit for the two-man English group called The Style Council, founded by the former leader of The Jam, Paul Weller. It's My Ever-Changing Moods.

0: My Ever-Changing Moods, the title song from the LP. It moves from 36 to 34, second week in the countdown, by the Style Council out of England. In the history of the Billboard pop chart, no song has ever debuted at number one. But in the UK, there are two bands who each have had three songs debut at number one on the British charts. One of those bands and the former leader of the other band are both in our countdown this week. Details coming up.
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1: Number 33.
0: The first Top 40 hit by Tony Carey peaked at number 22 a few weeks ago. This week, it falls 9 notches to 33. It's A Fine, Fine Day.

A fine, fine day. Biggest dropper in the countdown, falling 9 notches to 33. A former Californian who makes his home in West Germany today, Tony Carey. In the history of the American charts, no act has ever debuted at number one. But it has happened in Britain. The Beatles did that once, and Elvis Presley did it twice on the British charts. But only two acts have ever had three songs that debuted at number one in Britain. The first act to pull that off was the group Slade. They were one of England's most popular acts in the early 1970s. They had six number ones in Britain, and three of their songs had such massive advance demand that they debuted at the number one position. The only other act to have done that? The Jam, one of England's most popular acts in the late 70s and early 1980s. The Jam and Slade, the only acts ever to have three songs debut at number one on the British singles chart. The former leader of The Jam, Paul Weller, we heard just a couple of songs back with his new group, The Style Council, and their hit, My Ever-Changing Moods. And now, here's the other act to debut at number one on the British chart three times. At number 32 on American Top 40, it's the band Slade and Run Runaway.

The British group Slade with their first American Top 40 hit. The group that had six number ones in England, three of them debuting at number one. They're at number 32 this week on American Top 40, moving up two notches. And their hit, Run, Runaway. At number 31 in our countdown is another British act, a three-man band who call themselves Talk Talk. Their hit is It's My Life, the title song from their LP.

The English band Talk Talk, one of 12 English acts in our countdown this week on American Top 40, and their first Top 40 hit, It's My Life, is at number 31, moving up a notch, fifth week in the countdown. I'm Casey Kasem. This is AT40 in Hollywood. We're counting down the week's 40 biggest singles, and we're 30 hits away from the number one song in the USA. We'll continue in a moment, so stay right where you are.

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15: Now, as we continue our countdown, I'd like to welcome two new radio stations to the American Top 40 family. KXLE in Ellensburg, Washington, and WSMY in Roanoke Rapids, North Carolina. Pleasure to have you with us. I'm Casey Kasem. We're counting down the biggest hits in the USA the way they're ranked on Billboard's Pop Singles chart. And on we go.
16: Number 30.
15: The fourth of this week's four new songs comes in right here at number 30. Highest debut of the week is the seventh hit in a row for Culture Club. It's a miracle.

It's a Miracle, Culture Club on American Top 40 with the highest debuting record of the week. It comes in at number 30. The song at number 29 is from Englishman Joe Jackson's latest album, an album that shares its title with a famous movie from back in 1947. The movie was called Body and Soul, the story of a guy from the slums who fights his way to the top of the boxing business, where he discovers that the crooked way isn't necessarily the best way. The film received 2 Oscar nominations, Best Screenplay, and Best Actor for its star, John Garfield. 37 years later, the title of that great movie is also the name of Joe Jackson's latest album. From Body and Soul, the Englishman sings, "You Can't Get What You Want," at number 29 in the countdown.

0: Joe Jackson, and You Can't Get What You Want. It moves from 33 to 29 in the countdown this week. You really find out who your friends are when the chips are down. Like the band whose lead singer lost his voice and told his group, you better find another lead singer. Well, did the band hold auditions? The answer and this German group's first top 40 hit are coming up.
1: 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American Top 40.
0: I'm Casey Kasem. At number 28, here's 38-year-old Ruth Pointer, 36-year-old Anita Pointer, and the baby of the group, 30-year-old June Pointer. The Pointer sisters with their 12th top 40 hit, Jump for My Love.

Last week, the Pointer Sisters debuted at 35. This week, they move up to number 28 in the countdown with Jump for My Love. Now on AT40, we're up to the band whose lead singer lost his voice and told his bandmates to find a new singer. They're the heavy metal band out of Hamburg, Germany, the Scorpions. It was almost 4 years ago when the Scorpions were poised to make their breakthrough here in the United States. They'd already had some minor hit albums and were sure the next album would be the big one. But then lead singer Klaus Meine lost his voice. Like many singers, he developed polyps on his vocal cords. Klaus says, "It was the worst day of my life. My voice was gone. I told the band I can't make it anymore. Don't waste your time. Look for a new singer." Now, the other members of the Scorpions could have done exactly that, saying, "So long, Klaus, it's been good to know you," and then find a new singer. But instead, guitarist Rudolf Schenker told him, quote, "We've been together 10 years. I'm not going to let you quit or quit on you. We'll wait no matter how long it takes, but you must do everything you can to get your voice back." Well, Klaus did do everything. He couldn't quit now, not with that kind of support. So he went through all sorts of therapy. He began using a machine, an electronic vocal cord massager that he still uses today. By the end of 1981, less than a year later, he could sing again.

The Scorpions went into the studio and recorded an album called Blackout. It became their first top 10 album in the United States. Their newest album, Love at First Sting, is even bigger. It's reached number 8 on the album chart. And their first top 40 hit from that album is at number 27 and moving up this week. Here's lead singer Klaus Meine and the rest of the band who stood by him when he lost his voice. The Scorpions and Rock You Like a Hurricane.

0: The Scorpions, a band that formed way back in 1971. The five-man heavy metal band out of Hamburg, Germany. They're at number 27, moving up two with Rock You Like a Hurricane. 26 big ones to number one as the countdown rolls on.
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5: 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The male duo from Copenhagen, Denmark, who call themselves Laid Back, hold at number 26 this week. Here's White Horse.

0: Laid Back, the name of the duo from Copenhagen, with a former number one dance chart record, White Horse. It's at number 26, second week in a row, fourth week in the countdown. Coming up, a long-distance dedication from a young boy in Texas who's had a taste of being a rock and roll star.
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0: AT40 originates in Hollywood. I'm Casey Kasem. Only one act has two songs in our survey this week. Back at number 30 with a debut, we heard their latest, It's a Miracle. Now, here's Culture Club again, dropping from 18 to 25 with Miss Me Blind. Miss Me.

tumbling 7 notches to number 25. That's Boy George and Culture Club with Miss Me Blind. I'm Casey Kasem, counting them down on American Top 40. Now, we're up to our long-distance dedication. This one's about that spark that sometimes gets ignited in young people. It starts them on careers as performers. The letter's from a boy in Texas, and he writes, "Dear Casey, some of my friends and I recently entered the 5th grade talent show at JB Elementary in Arlington, Texas. We decided to enter the acting category and pantomime Van Halen's Jump. We got a real guitar, drums, and keyboard, and soon, with the help of our friends, we had costumes, posters, and everything else we could get to make our act seem real. To begin our act, all 4 of us walked from the back of the cafeteria up to the stage, giving out handmade posters while the album 1984 was playing. We were a little nervous because the entire 4th, 5th, and 6th grades were there. But once the song started, we were fine. With Jason Bowling on keyboards as Eddie Van Halen, Eric Warner on drums as Alex Van Halen, Michael Mullins as David Lee Roth, and me, Scott Knowles, as Michael Anthony, we were prepared. Michael Mullins did a variety of jumps, including doing the splits at the end. I really got into jamming the guitar, and the keyboard and drums made it look all real. The crowd's response was tremendous, and the applause was deafening. We won the category, and everybody went wild. So, would you please play Jump for Michael, Jason, Eric, and me, and for the crowd that made it all worthwhile? And would you please send me Van Halen's mailing address? Thank you, Scott Knowles." Well, Scott, you can write to Van Halen and care of their record company on the album jacket. In the meantime, here's your long-distance dedication.

0: recent number one song by Van Halen, Jump. A long-distance dedication from Scott in Texas to his friends Michael, Jason, and Eric. Together, they entered a school talent show and mimed to the music of Van Halen and won. And the countdown continues on American Top 40. The hits from coast to
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3: Rannigan has hit the top 40 four times with Gloria, Solitaire, How Am I Supposed to Live Without You, and her latest hit, up four notches to number 24 this week. Laura Branigan having problems with self-control.

0: Sarah Brannigan moving up four notches on American Top 40 to number 24, third week in the countdown with Self Control. A listener wants to know if after the Beatles broke up, all four of them were ever in the top 40 at the same time with solo hits. Well, that actually happened. 9 years ago, the Beatles were reunited indirectly right here in the top 40. Details coming up.
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0: I'm Casey Kasem. The most famous city named Berlin is in Germany, of course. But there are also Berlins in Connecticut, Georgia, Maryland, Massachusetts, New Hampshire, New Jersey, New York, North Dakota, Ohio, Oklahoma, Pennsylvania, Vermont, and Wisconsin. There's also a Berlin right here on American Top 40 at number 23, the band Berlin. Here's No More Words.

0: Berlin on American Top 40 at number 23 again this week, seventh week in the countdown with No More Words. Now, let's answer that question about the Beatles. Ray Starks of Ravenna, Michigan wants to know if after the Beatles broke up, all four of them were ever in the top 40 at the same time with solo hits. Well, that actually did happen. In fact, it happened in three of Billboard's weekly surveys. The first time the Beatles were reunited in the top 40 was in the second week of December 1974. That week, there was Paul McCartney and Wings at number 10 with Junior's Farm. Ringo at number 18 with Only You. George Harrison at number 32 with Dark Horse. And John Lennon at number 40 with Whatever Gets You Through the Night. The next week, John fell out of the top 40. But he came back the second week of January 1975 with Number 9 Dream, reuniting the Beatles that week and the next, after which George Harrison fell out. And there's your answer, Ray. In late 74 and early 75, the Beatles really were reunited again, if only with four separate hits in the top 40 at the same time. Thanks for writing in. Now on with the countdown.
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0: Madonna on American Top 40 at number 22. Sixth week in the countdown, she moves up three notches with Borderline. I'm Casey Kasem. This is American Top 40 in Hollywood. We're counting down the week's 40 biggest hits, and we're 21 hits away from number one. We'll continue in a moment.
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6: 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I'm Casey Kasem, and the countdown continues.
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6: Up six notches to 21, it's Huey Lewis and the News. They have the heart of rock and roll.

Huey Lewis and the News from the Sports LP, the heart of rock and roll. It moves from 27 to 21 in our countdown this week. At number 20 is the current hit by Kool & the Gang. Over the years, the group has changed its sound, and lead singer J.T. Taylor says that it's not always easy to please both old and new fans. Quote, "The jazz funk thing was happening, then we had to move on. We still do those older tunes in concert, but we've got to continue to grow. Some people thought Joanna would never be a hit for us because it sounded too pop. But it went number one soul and number two on the pop charts. And our new single tonight has more of a rock sound. But whatever we do, we'll never stray too far from soul." End of quote. At number 20, here's lead singer J.T. Taylor and the rest of Kool & the Gang with Tonight.

0: in the gang on American Top 40 at number 20, falling 7 notches this week with Tonight. Coming up, the anatomy of a group. How the group started with studio musicians and studio singers, and how other singers were brought in to take the act on the road. And now, none of those members are left, but the name remains the same and keeps on hitting the charts.
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0: 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Moving up 3 notches to number 19, here's Van Halen and I'll Wait.

From the LP 1984 by Van Halen. That moves from 22 to 19, and it's titled, I'll Wait. This is Casey on American Top 40 in Hollywood. Now, the anatomy of a group. This is the story of the group called Shalimar. It all began back in 1976 when producer and arranger Simon Sosson took studio musicians and singers and recorded a medley of Motown hits. He called it Uptown Festival. He shopped it around different labels, and it was finally picked up by Soul Train Records. In 1977, Uptown Festival, credited to a non-existent group called Shalimar, became a disco and soul smash and a pop hit, too. But Simon Sosson and his partners realized they needed a real Shalimar to take on the road. So, from TV's Soul Train, they recruited dancers Jeffrey Daniels and Jody Watley. And they brought in singer Gary Mumford. As Shalimar, that trio went on to have more soul and disco hits. Then, in 1979, Gary Mumford left Shalimar. Enter Howard Hewitt. The group was revitalized. Their soul hits became bigger, and a number one soul song hit number 8 on the pop chart, called The Second Time Around. Just last year, Shalimar was on the soul, pop, and dance charts with Dead Giveaway. Then, late last year, Jeffrey Daniels and Jody Watley decided to leave the group. That left Howard Hewitt, who wasn't even an original member. As the new year began, Howard began to search for new partners. Through his producer, Leon Silvers, he met guitarist Mickey Free. Together with some studio musicians, they recorded the song Dancing in the Sheets. And since then, they've added keyboard player and singer Delisa Davis. So, once again, Shalimar is a trio. Howard Hewitt, Mickey Free, and Delisa Davis. But Howard Hewitt says, it's more like an all-new band. Only the name's not been changed. Their hit song is at number 18 this week. Shalimar and Dancing in the Sheets.

0: Shalimar on American Top 40 at number 18, moving up two notches, sixth week in the countdown with Dancing in the Sheets from the LP Footloose soundtrack, the number one LP in the country this week, as the countdown continues.
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0: Tracy Ullman falling from 11 to 17 in our countdown with They Don't Know. Listen to a piece of this big hit from 1962. The man who wrote that Freddie Cannon hit went on to become famous as the creator and host of the game show that gave a whole new meaning to the word gong. Details coming up.
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0: Once a week with AT40, and you know how your favorite songs are doing throughout the USA. Like the current hit by San Francisco's Night Ranger. Up a notch to number 16, their song is Sister Christian.

five-man band formed in 1981 in San Francisco. Night Ranger, Sister Christian, at number 16, moving up a notch this week. Now, listen to a piece of this big hit song from 1962. From 22 years ago, that's Palisades Park by Freddie Cannon, a number three smash written as a tribute to an amusement park just across the Hudson River from New York City. An amusement park, by the way, that was torn down about 15 years ago. Now, the man who wrote that song isn't best known for his songwriting abilities. In fact, most people probably don't know that he ever wrote a song at all. His greatest fame came from television. After his brief career as a songwriter, he went on to become one of the best-known game show creators and hosts in America. He's the man who created and produced The Dating Game and The Newlywed Game, plus another game show that he eventually hosted himself, the show that made a verb out of the noun gong, The Gong Show. The host and creator's name? Chuck Barris. Chuck was the man of a thousand hats who introduced a stream of amateur performers hoping to get through their numbers without being gonged. Well, the Gong Show's creator says he's currently putting together a retrospective show called Barris's Wacky World of TV. And it'll feature some of the greatest

0: moments from his other shows, including a segment of The Dating Game where the girl could have chosen Tom Selleck and didn't. Chuck Barris, an entertainment business original whose long and varied career includes writing a number three song back in 1962, the song called Palisades Park. And the countdown continues on American Top 40.
1: Number 15.
0: Putting on his gloves and stepping into the ring to go a few rounds with the establishment, here's John Cougar Mellencamp, climbing a notch, the Authority song.

0: John Cougar Mellencamp on American Top 40, moving up a notch to number 15, eighth week in the countdown, his ninth Top 40 hit, The Authority Song. 14 big ones to number one as the countdown rolls on.
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8: I'm Casey Kasem. Holding at number 14, here's Billy Joel singing backup for Billy Joel.

Billy Joel on American Top 40. He wrote it and he sings it the longest time at number 14 again this week. Singer and actress Irene Cara has hit the top 40 six times since 1980. Her first hit was the title song of the movie Fame. That got her to number 4. Her biggest hit came last year, another movie song, the title song of Flashdance. It became a number 1 smash. Her current hit climbs 2 notches to number 13 this week. Irene Cara and Breakdance.

0: Irene Cara on American Top 40. She's at number 13 in our survey, moving up two notches with Breakdance from the LP, What a Feeling. We're counting down to the Go-Go's, who are only the second all-woman group in history to hit number one on the album chart. The first all-woman group to do it had two number one albums, and one of their albums was titled A Go-Go. Details coming up.
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0: We're getting closer and closer to number one. At number 12, up seven notches, here's Duran Duran and The Reflex.

a recent number one song in England at number 12, moving up 7 notches this week on American Top 40. The Reflex by Duran Duran. This is Casey on AT40 in Hollywood. Now we're up to the current hit by the Go-Go's. And listen to this. When the Go-Go's debut album, Beauty and the Beat, hit number one back in March of 82, they became only the second all-woman group in history to do that. The first all-woman group to hit number one on the album chart did it back in the 1960s. They were a vocal trio. And during the 60s, it was this American trio and the Beatles who dominated the pop charts. They hit number one twice on the album charts, in 1966 and 1967. That first album had an ironic, prophetic title. It was called Supremes A Go-Go. The second was called Diana Ross and the Supremes Greatest Hits. The Supremes were the first all-woman group to hit number one on the album chart. And the second all-woman group to do it are the only other ones who have had a number one album, the Go-Go's. Their latest album, Talk Show, is at number 19 this week on the album chart, and a song from it is at number 11 on American Top 40. The Go-Go's and Head Over Heels.

0: The five-woman band formed back in 1978 in Los Angeles, based in L.A. Belinda Carlisle, Kathy Valentine, Charlotte Caffey, Jane Wiedlin, and Gina Schock. At number 11, moving up a notch with Head Over Heels, talking about the Go-Go's. My name's Casey Kasem, and this is American Top 40. Our countdown of the most popular hits in the USA continues in a moment. We've got the 10 biggest hits coming right up.
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9: 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I'm Casey Kasem, and on we go.
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9: Kenny Loggins is still kicking up his heels in the top 10 with his recent number one smash, Footloose.

falling two notches from 8 to 10, Kenny Loggins and Footloose from the Footloose soundtrack. You know, making records can often become a recording artist's version of working late at the office. And the keyboard player for the Cars, Greg Hawkes, says that his wife used to give him a hard time about it. He told writer Mark Mailer, quote, "Every time Elaine would call the studio, all she could hear in the background were the sounds of video games and the Three Stooges. She thought it was all a ploy to get out of the house and goof off. But then I brought her in to do some background parts for us. She's an amateur flautist, but she's quite good. And now I think she knows that recording is a very arduous process." End of quote. At number 9, here is Greg Hawkes back in his wife's good graces. He's playing keyboards for the Cars on their current hit, You Might Think.

0: The Cars, Greg Hawkes, Ben Orr, David Robinson, Elliot Easton, and Rick Ocasek. At number 9, falling 2 notches on American Top 40 with You Might Think. Coming up, a long-distance dedication from a teenage girl in Ohio whose family life has been nothing like the Brady Bunch.
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0: American Top 40's heard in the 50 states and around the world every week on great radio stations like WFGN, Gaffney, South Carolina, KOGA, Ogallala, Nebraska, and Rita Fusion, Singapore. Up a notch to number 8, it's the first solo hit for Journey's Steve Perry. Here's Oh Sherry.

The 35-year-old singer born in Hanford, California, and currently living in the San Francisco area, Steve Perry, climbing a notch to number 8 with his first solo hit, Oh Sherry. This is American Top 40 in Hollywood. I'm Casey Kasem. Now we're up to our long-distance dedication. This one's from a 16-year-old girl in Ohio whose story doesn't have an ending yet, but she feels a song will help the waiting. Here's what she writes. Dear Casey, I have 3 brothers from whom I'm separated, and I miss them very much. I often find myself feeling lonely because we haven't grown up together and haven't been able to share the many events that have occurred in our lives. Our family was torn apart nearly 16 years ago. Shortly after I was born, my father left my mother. That is, he left my mother and me and my brothers. He moved to Illinois and remarried. Then, when I was 5, my mother passed away. My father didn't want us, so I was sent to Ohio to live with my aunt and uncle, and my 3 brothers were sent to live in California. I feel that we were deprived of being a real family. Although we keep in touch through letters and phone calls, it's not the same as being together. I long for the closeness that our family shared when we were together. My brothers and I sometimes wonder how our lives would have been if we were still a family. I guess the future holds the answers. Casey, would you please dedicate Only Time Will Tell for my brothers Bill, Ron, and Butch to let them know they're always in my thoughts, and I love them very much. Thank you, Robin. Okay, Robin, here's your long-distance dedication.

0: Asia with Only Time Will Tell. A long-distance dedication from Robin in Ohio to her three brothers in California. And the countdown continues on American Top 40.
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3: After 2 weeks at number 5, the current hit by Rick Springfield drops 2 notches. Here's Love Somebody.

0: Rick Springfield at number 7, falling 2 notches in our survey of the 40 biggest with Love Somebody from the Hard to Hold soundtrack. There's an international superstar in the countdown who's also an international sex symbol. Women from teens to middle age swoon and scream at his concerts. But he says, "I'm embarrassed. I'm skinny with thinning hair. I'm not a symbol." Is he or isn't he? The man's first top 40 hit is coming up.
1: The hits from coast to coast, American Top 40.
0: I'm Casey Kasem. Cyndi Lauper's first hit, Girls Just Want to Have Fun, was one of the most exuberant, upbeat songs ever to hit the charts. But her follow-up is a moody ballad. She says, "You have to show both sides of a coin. My album has many emotions on it." End of quote. Up 4 notches to number 6, here's Cyndi Lauper and Time After Time.

Cyndi Lauper on American Top 40. Her second Top 40 hit is at number 6, moving up 4 notches, Time After Time. Now, we're up to the international superstar, who's also an international sex symbol. He's the man from Madrid, currently enjoying his first Top 40 hit here in the USA. The man who's been called a master of the love song. The Valentino of the 1980s. A man who sings songs in 6 languages. French, Italian, Portuguese, German, English, and his native Spanish. I'm talking about Julio Iglesias. In concert, Julio isn't known as a flashy performer. He wears conservative 3-piece suits. There are no huge sets or backdrops. Just him and his microphone. But it's more than enough for his many fans around the world, most of them women. Once Julio comes on stage, these women from their teens to middle age go wild. They swoon and scream and fall under the vocal spell of their favorite singer. To them, Julio Iglesias is a big romantic idol. But he doesn't see it that way. Julio says, quote, "I am embarrassed. I never see myself as a sex symbol. I have a mirror and I see that I am skinny with thinning hair. But I am a good salesman. I sell dreams. And if I can make people dream, why not? But I do not take advantage. I don't like croupies." End of quote. Well, as to whether Julio Iglesias is a singing Tom Selleck, I guess that's one for the public to decide. They've certainly decided on his music. Worldwide, he's sold more than 100 million albums. His first Top 40 hit in the U.S. is a duet with country superstar Willie Nelson. It's number 1 on the country chart and number 5 on American Top 40. Here are Julio and Willie. To all the girls I've loved before.

0: Julio Iglesias and Willie Nelson. At number 5 on American Top 40, fourth week in the top 10, moving up a notch this week with To All the Girls I've Loved Before. Four big ones to number 1 as the countdown rolls on. The hits from coast
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number four in popularity, dropping a notch, the Thompson Twins with Hold Me Now from the LP Into the Gap. Now, we're up to the recent number one song by Phil Collins. Now, unlike some recording stars who do their best not to be recognized in public, Phil, who lives in England, says he doesn't mind at all. He told writer Glenn O'Brien, quote, I only go to places where I know I'm going to be recognized. I live in a town called Guildford, a university town, so there's lots of kids who know me. It's not as if I drive through town in the Rolls Royce I haven't got. I just go down to the supermarket and somebody says, hey, Phil, I like the album. End of quote. At number three this week, here's a star who likes to mingle with a man on the street, Phil Collins with Against All Odds. How come

0: A song that spent 3 weeks at number one, last week fell to two, this week is at number three on American Top 40. 33-year-old Phil Collins, Against All Odds. The two biggies are coming right up.
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0: Folks, that big ad in today's Times News tells the tale. 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
3: I'm Casey Kasem. Here's the number one song in the dance and disco chart. It's a hot one on the pop chart as well, leaping two big notches to number two. Let's Hear It for the Boy by Denise Williams.

Popular song in the USA? Before we hear it, let's check out the number ones on Billboard's other charts. Number one on the country chart is To All the Girls I've Loved Before by Julio Iglesias and Willie Nelson. Number one on the soul chart is Hello by Lionel Richie. Number one on the dance and disco chart? Let's hear it for the boy. We just heard it by Denise Williams. At number one on the album chart, the Footloose soundtrack. And on the pop singles chart, we're up to a song by the man who's been in the national spotlight continuously for the past 6 years, ever since he wrote and sang with the Commodores a beautiful number one ballad called Three Times a Lady. And that spotlight continues to burn brighter every day. For the second week in a row, the number one song in the land is Hello by Lionel Richie.

Denise Williams, born and raised in Gary, Indiana. She's 32 years old, and she has the second most popular song in the USA this week, moving up two notches. From the Footloose soundtrack, let's hear it for the boy. Now, we're up to the most popular.

0: And there you are, the 40 most popular records in America determined by Billboard magazine for the week ending May 19th, 1984. American Top 40 is produced in Hollywood by ABC Watermark. Executive producer, Tom Rounds. Producer, Don Bastani. With Meryl Schindler, Matt Wilson, Daryl Morton, Dana Schwartzwalder, Alan Kaltman, Kristen Kelly, Paul Libeskind, Stu Jacobs, and Ron Shapiro. I'm Casey Kasem. Join me next week, and again, we'll count down the 40 most popular songs in the USA. Till then, keep your feet in the ground and keep reaching for the stars.
1: 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Special thanks to Kalila Dawkins, Rob Durkee, Pete Battistini, Scott Lakefield, Mike Savage, Michael Cross, Dave Nunez, and of course, the legend where the countdown began, Casey Kasem.
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Happy Memorial Day weekend. Hope you're enjoying it. We got nothing but 80s till midnight Monday. Here's Peter Gabriel.

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0: 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Thanks for tuning in this morning. We appreciate having you along. 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

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Thanks for joining us on this Memorial Day weekend. 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

0: Rick James, Super Freak, on our All 80s weekend here on Magic 100.5, brought to you by Kappa Rally's Italian Bakery, serving up delicious donuts and cookies. Thanks for tuning in. This is the unofficial beginning of summer on Memorial Day weekend. But, you know, summer doesn't really begin until Sunday, June 21st. But who doesn't want an extra month of summer? 92% of people say they are usually in summer mode well before June 21st. And if not today, some people do consider Memorial Day weekend to be the kickoff to summer vibes and activities. Now, people in the northern states like Maine, South Dakota, and New Hampshire, they're the most summer ready right now, while people already in hot places like California, Arizona, and New Mexico are least excited for an early summer. 53% of Americans plan to live their best life this summer, compared to 47% who plan on taking it easy. Which, you know, it's kind of hard to live your best life when inflation is this high. But people say they're going to do it. People in Alaska, Georgia, and Illinois are the most motivated to make the most of every day. And about 10% want every day of their summer to be booked, even if that's just spending time with family and friends, grilling, or enjoying fresh air outside. Well, we hope you enjoy the summer, and we hope you enjoy this weekend. 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
7: Tri-State Weather. Your Allegheny Communications AccuWeather forecast. Rain today with a high 54. Occasional rain showers tonight, low 49. And mostly cloudy tomorrow, high up to 70. Back to the 80s with Madonna.
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Nothing but 80s till Monday at midnight. That's right, it's extended for your Memorial Day weekend. Here's Billy Ocean.

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0: Eddie Money, Think I'm in Love on our all 80s weekend here on Magic 100.5. 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Thank you so much for tuning in to our extended all 80s weekend. We appreciate having you with us. 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Thank you very much for tuning in. We got Michael Jackson coming up next, and Netflix is going to debut a three-part documentary called Michael Jackson, The Verdict, and that is coming out June 3rd. Now, this series examines his 2003 child molestation charges, the 2005 trial, and his eventual acquittal. It includes interviews with jurors, witnesses, accusers, defenders, and journalists who covered the case. The series aims to present a factual, historical account. We got Michael coming up next with Man in the Mirror, and your forecast details on the way, too. Keep it here.
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your Allegheny Communications AccuWeather forecast. Rain today with a high 54. Occasional rain showers tonight, low 49. Mostly cloudy tomorrow, high up to 70. Back to the 80s with Michael Jackson. 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

Culture Club, Karma Chameleon on our All 80s weekend, brought to you by Cap Rally's Italian Bakery all weekend long. As a matter of fact, we've extended it for Memorial Day weekend. You got nothing but 80s till Monday at midnight. Here's the Greg Kin Band. This is Jeopardy on Magic 100.5.

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Tommy Two Tone, 867-5309 Jenny. It's Colin Rose. Thanks for tuning in on this Saturday. 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
1: 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The Potomac Area Young Life is having a basket bingo fundraiser. That's this Tuesday, May 26th at 6 p.m. at Brookdale Farm. It's going to be an evening of fun.

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That's the Romantics talking in your sleep on our all 80s weekend right here on Magic 100.5. It's Colin Rose. 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So, have you ever walked out of a store without buying anything and felt embarrassed? Doesn't make any sense, but it can feel awkward for a lot of people, especially in smaller shops that aren't crowded. You know, I'm like, oh, they're going to think I stole some, even though I couldn't find what I was looking for. A website has a list of normal things that feel embarrassing for no logical reason. Some of them may be relatable, including trying to park in a tight space. Just feels embarrassing, but, you know, there's really no logical reason for it. This one's interesting, stretching on your own before a workout class begins. You know, maybe you're off on the corner and you're off to yourself stretching. See, that makes sense to me. I wouldn't feel embarrassing because I'm in an exercise class. I'm in a workout class. Now, do that in the middle of Dollar General? Okay, well, now it might be embarrassing. Going through the TSA checkpoint at the airport, I think we can all identify with that. This one's a good one too. Sitting there while the restaurant staff sings happy birthday to you. Some people like it, most people don't. It feels very embarrassing, and you get set up by your friends and family. Opening presents in front of other people is another one that made the list. Driving over a speed bump, I guess just because it bounces you up and you look weird. Giving a customer service rep a long account number

0: reading anything out loud, walking to the bathroom in a crowded restaurant. It's kind of weird. And here's some others. Someone holding the door for you, but you're too far away, so you got to do that little hurry-up shuffle. Walking back after your turn in bowling. Now, that's only embarrassing if you're rolling gutter balls. Let's be honest here. Passing people when walking or jogging who are going a really similar speed to you, because it feels like you're just walking with them. And then somebody said, everything to do with elevators. That is very awkward. We got Brian Adams plus your forecast details coming up next. Keep it right here.
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2: 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Rain today with a high 54. We'll see occasional rain showers tonight, low 49. Mostly cloudy tomorrow, high up to 70. Back to the 80s with Brian Adams.

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0: 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Thanks for tuning in this afternoon. Hope you're having a great weekend so far. 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Thank you so much for tuning in. We appreciate having you along. We got music coming up from Hall & Oates. Journey is on the way as well. And your forecast coming up.
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7: Tri-State Weather. Your Allegheny Communications AccuWeather forecast. Rain today, high 54. Occasional rain showers tonight, overnight low 49. Mostly cloudy tomorrow, high around 70. Back to the 80s with Paul Ando.

journey any way you want it on our All 80s weekend, brought to you by Caporale's Italian Bakery right here on Magic 100.5. It's Kyle and Rose. Thank you so much for tuning in to our

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Nothing but 80s till midnight Monday. Yeah, it's all 80s, baby. We got you covered thanks to Caporale's Italian Bakery. 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

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I'll be in studio until 7 tonight playing you all of your totally awesome 80s hits. Let's kick it off with a power ballad from 1988. This spent 3 weeks at number one and proved that even the biggest party bands had a soft side. Here's Every Rose Has Its Thorn from Poison on Magic 100.5.

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4: Your Allegheny Communications Forecast. Tonight, expect on and off rain and drizzle with a low of 48. Tomorrow will be cloudy with morning drizzle transitioning to showers in the afternoon, reaching a high of 68. I'm Tri-State Area's meteorologist Jason Caterina.

This next track was released in October of 1982. It was actually the very first single from the Thriller album, even before Beat It and Billie Jean. And at that time, pairing these two superstars together was a massive moment in music history. And despite mixed reviews from the critics way back when, it became a huge worldwide hit. Here's Michael Jackson and Paul McCartney, The Girl Is Mine, on Magic 100.5.

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This next track was released in August of 1986, and the idea for this song was inspired by a dinner party that Paul Simon and his wife attended. 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So instead of correcting him, Simon thought it was hilarious, and he wrote a song. So here's Paul Simon, "You Can Call Me Al," on Magic 100.5.

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3: Your Allegheny Communications forecast. Overnight will be breezy with rain leading to road spray that may affect driving conditions. The temperature will drop to 47 degrees. I'm Tri-State Area's meteorologist Jason Caterina.

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Annette Marie taking it into the 5 o'clock hour with a Grammy Award winning cut from Aretha Franklin. This song features a legendary saxophone performance from Clarence Clemons of the E Street Band. It became one of the biggest comeback hits of the decade. Here's Freeway of Love on Magic 100.5.

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2: Your Allegheny Communications Forecast. Tonight, expect on and off rain and drizzle with a low of 48. Tomorrow will be cloudy with morning drizzle transitioning to showers in the afternoon, reaching a high of 68. I'm Tri-State Area's meteorologist Jason Caterina.

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3: Your Allegheny Communications forecast. Overnight will be breezy with rain leading to road spray that may affect driving conditions. The temperature will drop to 47 degrees. I'm Tri-State Area's meteorologist Jason Caterina.

Released in 1987, this song came together in a quick burst of inspiration in the middle of a taxi ride. And instead of going with huge drums and layered guitars that dominated rock radio at the time, they stripped it down and it worked. Here's In Excess, Need You Tonight on Magic 100.5.

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Annette Marie signing off on this extended All 80s Memorial Day weekend. Up next in studio is the original MTV VJ, Nina Blackwood, with Nina Blackwood's Absolutely 80s Saturday Night. And I will leave you with the queen of rock and roll. Here is Tina Turner with The Best on Magic 100.5.

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slices up his amp with a razor blade to find a new sound. And a band so cloaked in mystery, people couldn't pronounce the name. Plus The Boss, Madonna, Thompson Twins, Hearts, and right now The Cars, Tonight She Comes on Absolutely 80s.

The boss on Absolutely 80s. I'm Nina Blackwood, the boss of Absolutely 80s. See, there's a slight difference there. Here's Hysteria on Absolutely 80s.

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0: Well, if you have to ask, Hojo on Absolute Ladies. I'm Nina Blackwood. Just pick up the phone and give a ring right now at 866-80s, like this wonderful listener did. Hello.
1: 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I listen to Absolute 80s on 101.5 WRAL out of Raleigh, North Carolina. My name is Mark McPherson, and I'm calling from Fayetteville, North Carolina, home of 82nd Airborne. Hoorah! And I would like to make a request and dedicate

0: station. One of my favorite songs from the 80s is Take On Me by Uh-Huh. Reason why, I love the song. I extremely love the video. It was really cool. And I'd like to dedicate this, if I could, to a young lady I dated back during the 80s named Bernice Summers out of Wilmington, North Carolina. She probably ain't listening to this, though, you know, just for memory's sake. Y'all have a great time. Rock on 80s.
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Sad thing when doves cry. I don't like to hear that when they're sad. Prince on Absolutely 80s. That, however, I do like to hear. Amina Blackwood. This Heart classic was written by Billy Steinberg and Tom Kelly, a team who wrote several other number one hits that you might have heard of. So Emotional, Like a Virgin, and Eternal Flame. Yeah, familiar? Mm-hmm. Well, they wrote Alone long before any of those and had recorded it as a group called I-10. Their album didn't do very well, but they did keep the songs in their back pocket. And when they heard that Heart needed a power ballad, they pulled it out, tweaked some lyrics, and had themselves yet another hit. Here are the Wilson Sisters, Alone, on Absolutely 80s.

0: This is Absolutely 80s. I'm Nina Blackwood, still on the way. The movie of the week, the Total Recall top five from this very week in 87, and the cult classic next.
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Nina Blackwood's Absolutely 80s.

Peter Gabriel, of course, on Absolutely 80s. I'm Nina Blackwood. Now, believe it or not, the guitarist for this week's cult classic found the sound for his new band by slashing a speaker cone with a razor blade. That would be Dave Davies and the Kinks. They would see all sorts of ups and downs in the band's fights, getting shot in the leg for Ray. Ray also marrying Chrissy Hynde, and even an induction, well-deserved, may I add, into the Rock and Roll Hall of Fame. My pick for this week's cult classic goes all the way back to 1983, The Kinks. Come dancing on Absolutely 80s.

0: Tears for Fears shout on Absolute 80s. I'm Nina Blackwood. In Excess and the Thompson Twins are up at first. The Total Recall Top 5 from 1987.
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